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1: All right. If I was to ask you, I said, if you had the opportunity and I was to give you $67.5 million back in 1979, and you had a choice, you could either buy the LA Lakers or just take that $67.5 million and put it into the S&P, what would you do? Now, again, all right, I know, a lot of fun owning the Lakers. I get all that. I'm just making a point that it was $10 billion, your value of the Lakers today on that 67.

0: We're Weird Radio. He's Eric Cronin. I'm Gary McNamara. So I know the markets yesterday reacted in a positive way. I didn't react in any way because I still don't have any more information than I did a couple of days ago. I still don't know where these negotiations are going. The only thing I do know is every time you extend it, the Iranian Revolutionary Guard believes you're weak.
1: Right. Yeah.
0: You may. Right. I'm not saying he is weak.
1: Right.
0: I'm saying that's what they believe.
1: Right.
0: Because that's been the history of the United States.
1: Mm-hmm.
0: They'll crumble.
1: Right. They'll stop.
0: Yeah.

We are Red Eye Radio. He's Eric Hurley, and I'm Gary McNamara. I just love this story. Gwyneth Paltrow, the actress, is getting called out for what critics are calling out-of-touch comments when discussing the inequality of wealth.

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4: What a great introduction. Thank you so much. I'm very honored. I appreciate it.
3: Wally, you're the man. I tell you, I was so excited to finally get you as our guest. I go back to the days when I lived in Los Angeles. I was a kid. And Wally, I'm making a couple dollars an hour back then, $3.75, but I still came up with the money to pay $1.50 for a quarter pound of your cookies on Sunset Boulevard.
4: It was worth it, John.
3: Well, Wally, we're so happy to have you here.
4: Thank you. My pleasure.
3: You are one of my personal heroes. I also want to congratulate you, Wally. I continue to read about your growing deal with Costco and Chip and Cookie. Tell us a little bit about that, will you?
4: Well, first of all, I've been writing a column for Costco since 1974. It started out as a monthly, and then it got every other month, and then, every 6 months, and now I do it once a quarter. And it's an article, I pick the topics, and it's whatever comes to mind. Things I'm experiencing, things other people are experiencing, but it's a very positive article, and I get such a great response from it. Now, I've been doing business with Costco since 1994. We started with Uncle Wally's, Uncle No Name Cookies, because Famous Amos had sued me, so I started a company called Uncle No Name.
3: Sure.
4: And we were selling Uncle No Name Cookies at all of the Costco's. My God, they only had about 200 or 300 at the time in 94.
3: Wow. So that
4: worked out well. Well, now we sell Uncle Wally's muffins because Uncle No Name transitioned into muffins and into Uncle Wally's muffins. So that's a very growing company, and we do a viable business now, not only with Costco, but with Walmart, with Sam's, and with supermarkets throughout the United States.
3: That's amazing.
4: But also, I do business with Costco through Chip and Cookie, only in the LA region right now. We sell Chip and Cookie, chocolate chip cookie, macadamia nut cookie dough, in the Costco's in the LA region, and there are 7 stores in Hawaii that come under that LA region. So I've had a long relationship with Costco. It's a wonderful relationship, and I'm very proud of it, and they're great people to do business with.
3: You know, folks, if you can't hear it in the man's voice, we're so happy to have Wally Amos with us. This is a man that cannot get knocked down and stay down. When we go over this man's life story, you're gonna hear an unbelievable roller coaster ride. And Wally, hats off to you, my friend.
4: Well, thank you. But you know what? Let me

0: Yes, let me just point out, really.
1: Sure.
0: That's not just my life. It's everybody's life.
1: Yes.
0: Everybody has their own roller coaster experiences. It is the nature of life. It never, ever goes smoothly. There are always bumps. The thing that I have learned is that all of these life experiences are connected. You can never judge anyone in isolation. You have to wait and see what's going to happen. That takes patience, and that takes a deeper understanding of life also. But it also takes stick-to-itiveness. You cannot give up.
1: You cannot give up. And you know, as I was saying before, and I kind of alluded to, and hats off to just continuing with that gift of staying so positive, because we have listeners right now all across America. And you know as well as I do, Wally, that so many of us at one time or another, like you say, are going through tough times, and they
0: yeah.
1: need to hear the Wally Amoses of the world and the tough times you've been through, because the real definition of a success isn't so much how do you handle it when you're on the top, but how do you stay resilient when you're knocked down?
0: And absolutely.
1: And Wally, everyone knows your name. You are the godfather of the chocolate chip cookie. I mean, let's face it. But folks may not know the humble beginnings where you come from, because you didn't start at the top, Wally. Take us back to July 1st, 1936. I just blew your cover. They know your age. But they never would have known. But take me back to Tallahassee. Describe what life was like growing up there.
0: Well, you know, we were underprivileged and poverty and all of that. But nobody labeled us. We had enough clothes to wear. We had enough food to eat. My home was filled with love. It wasn't necessarily a cuddly kind of love, but I know that my mother loved me. But it was as many homes are, it was dysfunctional in some regards. My mother and father were constantly at each other's throats. They would literally have fights. And there I was we only had one bedroom. We both slept, all three of us slept in the same bedroom. And I would witnessed that oftentimes. It was a community, obviously with blacks, because segregation was the law of the land during those times. I went to a segregated school. I had to walk all the way to the other side of town to a segregated school. Ultimately, they opened a school and the church in my community, St. John's Church, and so then I went to elementary school there.
1: Oh, I'm sorry, Wally. Go ahead.
0: No, go ahead.
1: I was going to say, but when you describe this house, you know, you mentioned that there was one bedroom. My description tells me, my research here, that it was a three-room house 25 yards from the railroad tracks.
0: Mm-hmm. It was close to the railroad tracks, right on the main drag. It was what you call a railroad house. So you had first the living room, then the bedroom, then the kitchen, and then a little bathroom that was adjoined off of the kitchen. They were not large rooms, you know. It was so interesting. I went back to that little community years ago and looked at that house. There were no closets in the house. Many houses during those years didn't have closets. They had chiffaroles or bureaus or things that you put your clothes in. But there were no closets in the house. But you know, I didn't know any different, so I didn't know that anything else existed. So what I had was absolutely fine, and I had clean clothes. And kids walk around now with all kinds of torn tears and holes in their clothes. If I had a hole in my clothes, my mother would patch it up. So I mean, my mother was such a stickler that
1: yeah.
0: she would iron my underwear for me.
1: God bless. I'm laughing now because Steve Forbes was recently in Harrisburg at a live event we did, and Steve says, and now people pay the most money for jeans with holes in them. It's just
0: right.
1: such things have changed,
0: yeah.
1: haven't they?
0: Right. So times have changed drastically, but that was the environment that I lived in.
1: Sure.
0: You know, we had no wealth, but we had enough to satisfy whatever our needs were, and that was fine. When I was 12 years old, my mother and father divorced, though. My mom actually decided that she didn't want to live with my dad anymore.
1: Hey, could we, Wally, I need to take a quick break there, and that's a good transition period, because, and folks, if you're just tuning in, we're going to hear the fascinating roller coaster ride of Wally Amos, the godfather in the history of the chocolate chip cookie business, from the brand's famous Amos to today. He's got so many different ventures, chip and cookie, Uncle Uncle Wally's muffins found in so many retailers. When we get back, we're going to find out, how did he handle the divorce from his parents? How did he grow up from being poor to being just a major success and a branded name across America and other parts of the world? Wally Amos is our guest today on Legends of Success. I'm John Resnick. We'll be back right after this.
2: Hi, this is Ethan Resnick, and you're listening to my dad, John Resnick, on Legends of Success.
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1: And so this brought a lot of pressure, and then eventually you were saying at age 12 came a kind of a traumatic experience for you. Tell me what happened.
0: Well, you know, it wasn't traumatic. I mean, I'd seen it coming, and my mother and father finally decided to get a divorce. It was more my mother than my father. Mm-hmm. She just didn't want to live that existence anymore. She went to Orlando, Florida to live with her mom. I went there for a couple of days, and then they sent me to New York City to live with Aunt Della. You know, divorce is not a fun thing, and it can be traumatic, and it is always life-changing. It's life-altering every time it happens, but it's not always bad. The fact that my mom and dad divorced sent me to New York to live with Aunt Della. It was Aunt Della who first made chocolate chip cookies for me. So that one experience in my life, which I didn't plan it, had no great strategy for it, but that one experience, 27 years after it happened, changed my life and changed the lives of thousands of other people also who got into the cookie business, because it was because of Aunt Della that I got into the cookie business. She was the first person to ever make cookies for me.
1: Wow.
0: And, you know, I moved from a three-room railroad apartment to another little three-room apartment in New York City where, you know, we had a bedroom, a living room, a bathroom, and a kitchen, a little small kitchen. But in that kitchen, Aunt Della would mix up the most delicious chocolate chip cookies, and she loved me a lot, and whenever she ran out, I'd make a sad face and she'd make more cookies. She never told me how to make them. I never asked her. There was no need for me to want to know how to make cookies because she always made them when I needed them. But it was that experience that instilled in me a love, a sense of respect and admiration for chocolate chip cookies, all right? And
1: yeah.
0: It was because of that experience that Famous Amos was born. So, again, I talked earlier about life's experiences being connected, and you have to wait and see what's going to happen. And sometimes you have to wait 27 years. You know?
1: That's amazing. Well, you know, Wally, and you reiterated a point I have made hundreds of times on this show over the last 5.5 years, is that with every single adversity or setback in life comes a seed of opportunity, and you've got to be willing to dive in and pull it out.
0: No question about it, and that is the way life works. And it's the sooner you can understand that, accept that, and begin to deal with life on that basis, then the more peaceful you're going to be, the more successful you're going to be. But my goal in life is not to make a lot of money. It never has been. It still is not. My goal in life is twofold. One is to have peace of mind. I want to be able to go to sleep every night knowing I did the best I could with what I had to work with. So peace of mind. My second goal is to be a servant, is to serve mankind, is to serve people. And for many years, I've done that through my work with adult literacy. And now with Chip and Cookie, it is through reading aloud. I use this company, my wife and I, and my wife Christine, who created Chip and Cookie, we use this company to promote reading aloud. We are encouraging parents to read aloud to their children for at least 10 minutes a day. If you do, I guarantee you, you're going to have a child who will grow up to be a reader.
1: But not only that, a child that will remember a lot of love and caring you gave him in those formative years.
0: Exactly, because that is one of the things, that's one of the benefits from reading aloud to your children, is that a bond is created between the child and the reader. That child grows up not to feel alienated, but that child grows up feeling very, very loved.
1: Well, I want to commend you on that point, too, because, you know, I know your history. You did things like this when you were just flat on your butt and you had no money, but you continued to give back and help kids. Did you ever think, Wally, as a high school dropout, that you would represent GED on a national basis as a spokesperson?
0: No, sir, I did not. It never ever occurred to me. And I reflect on that often, that, you know, because I speak at universities quite frequently. I've got several degrees, you know, honorary degrees from universities. And I'm always amazed at how I can go and speak at a university and speak at a college graduation, be on the board of directors, board of advisors at Savannah College of Art and Design. You know, so, but what that proves is, you know, I mean, I know a lot of people with degrees and they can't tie their shoes.
1: Absolutely.
0: So the degree doesn't infer any special powers to you. It just gives you a certain amount of knowledge. If you don't use that knowledge, then it's senseless to even have it.
1: Well, Wally, so, what's amazing here is that you know, in the beginning, you're growing up, and I want all the, especially a lot of the kids listening today that may be going through tough times, or maybe they think that, gee, there's no way out of my situation. Wally Amos is one of hundreds of thousands, if not millions of examples, probably in the millions of people that did start out rough. So you are not alone.
0: Most of us start out. It's not an unusual thing to start out, you know, handicapped financially or in other ways. That's not unusual. No. Most people do. So many of them overcome it also. That's what you want to focus on. That's because if one person does it, then everybody can do it. If I can do it, surely anyone can do it. But John, that phrase, going, people always said, I'm going through this and I'm going through that. But the answer is inherent within the phrase.
1: All right.
0: Keep going through it.
1: Keep going.
0: Don't stop and wallow in it and talk about how bad it is and how bad you got it and crying and complaining and bitching all the time.
1: Yeah, suck it up. Suck it up and just do it.
0: Do what you have to do when you have to do it. I've got a friend that put it so beautiful. Her name is J.T. O'Hara. J.T. says, when you're going through hell, don't stop to take pictures. Now,
1: I love it.
0: But we wallow in it because we want other people to see how bad we've got it.
1: Yeah.
0: Listen, I don't care how bad you've got it, there's somebody that's got it worse than you do. So quit the self-pity. Quit the little pity parties and get off your butt and use your innate knowledge and energy and creativity and do something constructive. Find out what it is you love to do and go do it.
1: I love it. Wally, moving on with your success, your life, and your roller coaster, this is a beautiful story. You're growing up, you're living with Aunt Della. She made an indelible impression on you as a young boy that, here's a woman that loves me, those cookies meant something to you. But you go on, you end up going to the service for a few years, you come out, you work at Saks Fifth Avenue, and you kept asking for raises. You weren't getting them, though, were you?
0: I was not, you know. I was in the Air Force for 4 years, and I didn't like that. So I got out. My first job was at Saks Fifth Avenue, just a stock clerk, the Christmas time, 1957. And it was just supposed to be a temporary job. But after the Christmas season, because I was a good worker, I was invited to stay on. I ultimately became the manager of the supply department. I was going to secretarial school, which in those years was called the business school. I did that for about two and a half years. I would work in the morning, go to school in the afternoon, then I'd come back to work after school. I got married, my wife and I had two children. I'd been at Saks for 4 years, almost 4 years. I was making $85 a week, which in 1961 was a decent salary.
1: Yeah, it's not bad back then, right?
0: Right. I was the manager of the supply department. I had a little company card that said executive, so I knew I was an executive. You know, that was
1: How did that feel? How did that feel coming with no high school education? Did you feel you're accomplishing things in life?
0: I mean, I never go around thinking about the fact that I don't have a high school, that I'm a high school dropout.
1: That doesn't affect you. That didn't.
0: Not a part of my consciousness. Yep. I'm focusing on what I have, not what I don't have.
1: I love it. Well, you see, know, that's what a lot of listeners need to hear about, because some people use it for a crutch.
0: No, but I don't. But anyway, so I asked, after 4 years of doing a really great job, I asked Saks for a $10 a week raise. They said, we can't do it. I gave them an ultimatum. I said, if you don't give me at least a $5 a week raise, I'm going to have to leave. Now, here was a guy who had no great skills and a high school dropout.
1: Yeah, there we go. And a wife and a couple of kids.
0: I had my GED, but, you know, here I'm demanding that they give me at least $5 more per week.
1: Yep.
0: And because I felt I was worth it. And they said they couldn't do it. So I said, I'll see you later. Even though I was married, wife pregnant, and we had a two-year-old son. But I knew there was something more available for me.
1: Perfect time to take a quick break, because I got to take a hard break here.
0: So take a break and we'll come back.
1: We're going to see how you handle it. Wally, you're great. I love your energy. Wally Amos is our guest on Legends of Success. We'll be back right after this, folks.
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5: 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These statements have not been evaluated by the FDA. 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